0: but for the sake of my wife and kids.
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3: A California man now charged with trying to assassinate the president is back in court tomorrow for a detention hearing.
4: A federal judge in Washington, D.C. must decide if Cole Thomas Allen should remain in jail before his trial. In his hometown of Torrance, some neighbors admit they didn't know him very well, but they had positive things to say about his parents. The 31-year-old studied at Caltech and worked as a tutor. A woman who works next door to the tutoring business told the BBC that Allen often avoided eye contact and didn't want to interact. I'm Mark Mayfield.
3: A former youth pastor in Jacksonville, Florida is facing charges after a month-long sheriff's investigation. Joshua Trent has been charged with two felony counts of sexual battery involving a minor that he met through a local church. Investigators say the abuse spanned years. While he held a position of trust,
5: because the victim appeared to be under the age of 18 at the time this took place, there may be crimes that are alleged without more detail that we know that could be brought at this point.
3: He's currently out on a $400,000 bond pending trial. Mother's Day is coming up on May 10th, and yes, we're all happily opening our wallets once again.
6: The average person is expected to spend about $250 this year, mostly on flowers, brunch, and things mom will insist she absolutely loves, even if she has no idea what it is. Nationwide spending could top $30 billion, which just proves one thing. When it comes to mom, we don't mind going big. Although most moms insist they really don't need a thing, they really do love macaroni art. I'm Monica Nelson.
3: And I'm Anthony Lucero, USA. Radio News.
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right, time zone to time zone. Time to get a new day underway as we work our way into the final day of April here. April 30 of 2026. So good to have you with us. Welcome back. Welcome aboard. Heading toward the weekend. Thursday coming our way. We're just kind of gearing up for a new batch of cold going to settle into the Midwest, Northeast as we head into the weekend. Bringing the potential for frost and freezes in areas, in some cases, that were affected last week, as well as some places that actually avoided damage. There are some key differences in the setup this time versus last week that may limit the potential for damage. Cold not being as concentrated on one small area of the country. Still people across much of the central and eastern U.S.

0: Get ready to reach for the jackets, the long sleeve shirts, from right through the upcoming weekend. Last week's chill was more or less confined to the northeasternmost reaches of the country. This time around, you're going to need your jackets if you're heading, say, from Louisville, Kentucky. Yeah, Saturday for Derby Day. Yeah, rain at this point is forecast to hold off. I forgot. Yeah, we got Derby weekend coming up here, right? The setup will bring unusually chilly days to the south, central, and southeast U.S. Yeah, a lot of cloud cover, periods of rain, although much needed rain in portions of the southeast. Some record low high temperatures may be set in the southern states. We'll be talking some high temperatures in the 40s and 50s. Areas that normally be in the 70s and 80s this time of year, we're talking 20, 30 degrees below average. Temperatures, especially the daytime highs in the Midwest and Northeast, running as much as 10 degrees below average this time. All right, we'll see multiple days with highs in the upper 50s in New York City, in the Northeast and the upper Midwest. Last week's prolonged periods of below freezing overnight temperatures, that was air originating in northern Canada. It combined with light winds and clear skies, ideal conditions for temperatures to plunge into the 20s and even the teens. This week, colder air is driven by a large storm in the jet stream rather than the sprawling area of Arctic high pressure. Systems like this tend to produce breezes, areas of low clouds that can linger after dark, acting kind of like a blanket. And the breeze helps prevent the coldest air from settling near the ground. All right, so because of the clouds and the breeze, temperatures may hover just above freezing at night, or if they do drop below the freezing mark, it would be just briefly. Yeah, there will be the risk of some spotty frost in the normally colder outlying areas. Low temperatures forecast for about 6 feet above ground. Temperatures near the ground, away from paved surfaces, can actually be 5 to 10 degrees lower than the forecast low when the sky's clear and the nights are calm. So, in other words, pockets of frost for the upper Midwest to start the weekend, spreading to the Ohio Valley and the central Appalachians late in the weekend on into early next week. All right, oil prices, we had been following. Prices briefly hit $126 per barrel here within the past hour, suddenly plummeting, dropping to $121 per barrel at this moment. It's been, that's the wildest price per barrel swing that I've seen in an hour's time, maybe ever. Yeah, that jump from 121 to 126, and then suddenly back to 121. That's morning, Pappy. What's happening?
1: Rolling squares and shining buttons.
0: Wait a minute, you ain't got to go to work.
1: No, I don't. I gotta be down in the sheriff's office at 0900 to get my plaque and watch. They're saying thank you.
0: Enjoy
1: the time.
0: Yeah.
1: You know, several years ago, Steve, they didn't really do anything. You just kind of fade off into the sunset. And I guess a few years ago, they started saying, you know what, man, we need to start doing something for these retirees. So it's a little something they do. So I just got a text from one of my lieutenants. And, hey, reminding you to be downtown tomorrow, 0900, sheriff's office. Get your plaque. I'm like, what? I'm like, it's the first time hearing about it, man. He's like, well, I guess it's a good thing I texted you to remind you. Jeez, old Pete. That would have been funny. If he wouldn't have texted me, I wouldn't have been there. And they would have been like, where the hell's he at?
0: Mm-hmm.
1: Well, you got to tell somebody. Oh. Listen, Steve, man, these Democrats are getting smoked when it comes to this redoing the boundaries and everything, right? They are getting smoked, man. If everything still kind of goes our way, so to speak, we're going to come out on the losing end of all this, man. I guess it's Virginia was one of the big ones. I guess they would how many seats they would have gained?
0: That was going to be a five seat Democrat swing.
1: Yeah, but you know, as the typical Democrats do, right? To change their constitution, I think you talked about this, that they would have had to put it up for a vote, not just once, but twice. And they didn't do that, right?
0: Mm-hmm.
1: So that's why the judge came down and said, he can't do that. So I guess it's going to the Virginia Supreme Court now, and it's not looking good for the Democrats.
0: Yep.
1: Heard something else back in the late 1700s when they were giving up all this territory, that when Maryland was formed in Virginia, that there was something in their constitution that these boundary lines, right, are to be set for in perpetuity, forever. They can't, mm-hmm. they cannot be changed. And for whatever reason, in 1847, I think it was, that Virginia annexed a county in Maryland. And nobody fought it or did anything about it. And so that's another thing that they're saying that they're going to probably lose on, is that whole annex back in 1847 was done illegally. So they're probably going to lose that. So we'll see. In Florida, Ron DeSantis, I think that just got approved.
0: Right.
1: Texas is hammering it down. I don't know if Gavin, real cream, little dab will do you, Newsom out there in California. He's the one that, well, they've been doing this for years. I mean, it's, you know, but I think Newsom really was the one that kind of started this whole thing here lately. Just game, political game, Steve, you know. And then to try to pull the race card. Oh, my God. Jeez. Anyway, hey, these gas prices, man. Man, I did not know they went up to, what'd you say, 122 today, but they're 127, but they're dropping.
0: It hit 126 last hour, and it's back to 121 right now. But yeah, it's,
1: wow.
0: I mean, I think John Matarese was, you know, sharing some prices here in town at 479 and 499.
1: Steve, I remember the 2020 election. You know, my daughter Amanda out in L.A. She's not a hard leftist. Okay, I don't go that far on her, but she's leaning Democratic, right? Because she's been living out there so long and hanging around with some of her friends, you know. So we get in these arguments all the time. And I remember telling her, as soon as Biden was elected, I was parked at the gas station. I was working, and I took a picture of the gas sign. I still got it, I think. I'm wanting to say gas was like $2.89 or something a gallon. And I told her, I said, you watch. Gas prices are going to go up. Oh, Dad, I don't know. It was like 4 months later. I pulled right back into that daggone gas station and took another snapshot. And gas went up at least $1 a gallon. But nobody realizes. Steve, do you know when everybody was complaining here before it even hit, you know, I think the highest hit was 107 or 117, but then it kind of dropped back down, you know, in the 80s and 90s, a barrel here lately. And the amount of complaining, which, you know, listen, man, I get it. But during the Biden administration, at the highest point, a barrel of crude was going for $133 a barrel, Steve. Did you know that?
0: I do recall. That's the record prices,
1: $133 a barrel. Without no war going on, without the Dagon Straits of Hormuz being shut down. So, we'll see what happens here. I think, I know with Trump's statement today, but I think this is going to be wrapped up here real soon, Steve. We're not going to, you know, let these talks keep going and going and going. It's going to get wrapped up here real soon. Like I said last night, they're either going to tap out or they're going to get smoked. And I just prefer to get smoked because I don't want the regime in there still, Steve. And people, oh, regime change. We can't have that. Well, yes. We didn't send all these armament over there and troops losing lives to walk away without Iran becoming a free country. That's my two cents worth. So we'll see. What else is going on, man? Anything else is happening? Hey, man, it can stay cool as long as it wants here for a couple more weeks. Goddamn AC has a pretty good leak. And I had him out. I knew it. I had him last, I think it was towards the end of fall there. I just knew it. I just had him recharge it. I knew I was going to lose it. I was running on emergency heat, you know, over here for a while. But anyway, so you guys got to come out here and fix this thing. $2,200 worth of fix. Damn, I could damn near buy a whole new condensing unit for that, man. But unfortunately, to fix the leak, they got to, I don't know, pull a valve, pull something out. When they do that, all the Freon gets dumped.
0: Right.
1: They lose it.
0: Yeah,
1: you got to recharge the whole system. So we're coming out the 7th to do that. So these temperatures can stay right around 65, 70, even in the 50s. I'm fine with that. I'll tell you what, man, it gets about 75 for whatever reason. I guess the heat, man, that the back part of my house, it just gets crushed with sun, man. If I really wanted to go solar, man, I could put some solar panels on the backside of this roof, and, man, they would soak it up. But if it gets about 75, sunny, and I don't turn the air on, I don't know how it can be, but it gets up to like 82, 83, 84 in here.
0: Yep.
1: It's hot in this Dagon house. So I'm kind of glad to hear the temperatures are going to pretty be not hot here for the next week or so. So, all right, bud, that's really all I got, man. Man, when you were talking about all this, you know, the states and you were doing all this, I think the Democrats stepped on their own toes, man. We'll see. Stay safe, brother. Appreciate you taking the call.
0: All right, get those buttons polished and look all spiffy. And make sure you get plenty of pictures there tomorrow when you get your plaque and your watch. Congratulations. I think we got a Diesel Dan, I do believe, a first-time caller coming up.
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0: All right, rolling into a brand new day, aka a Thursday. Is that Diesel Dan? Is that correct?
4: Hello?
0: Hi there.
4: Hi, this is the Diesel Damsel, actually. I think it cut out on me when I was introducing myself, so I apologize. Thank you for taking my call tonight.
0: Absolutely.
4: Mr.
0: The Diesel Damsel. Okay.
4: Yes.
0: Yes.
4: I love your show. I've been listening for so long. My husband and I are team drivers, and he turned me on to you about 14 years ago, and I haven't hardly missed an episode. And if I don't catch it at night, I listen at the podcast the next day, and it keeps me occupied for 5 hours. And that's a good thing when you're sitting out here for, you know, as long as we do. So
0: absolutely.
4: Love your show. Yeah. I'm sorry to hear about your uncle. I heard about that. We had some time off last year. So I didn't know, when he passed away. That was Uncle Fred, correct?
0: Yeah, that's correct. Yeah.
4: Yep. Yeah. We had some time off because we had our truck broke down on us, and oh boy, that was a big job. It was an oil cooler, and they had to tear everything apart up to the engine, and it was like it took about all through the holidays. We didn't get back out. We were off from Thanksgiving all the way till the beginning of January. So it was a big job,
0: mm-hmm.
4: And but yeah, I just wanted to let you know that love your show and talk about you should call me the Diesel Damsel in Distress.
0: Oh, yeah.
4: With these fuel prices out here, my gosh.
0: Yes. Yeah.
4: Crazy.
0: I can't help but wonder with where the price per barrel is now, where they're gonna go in the next few days, probably gonna see a big jump.
4: Oh yeah. When it was, I think it went up to 110 or 112 a barrel, maybe about two,
0: yep.
4: 3 weeks ago, and it was 806 in California.
0: Wow.
4: Yeah, that is one crazy state. Now, luckily, we have because of who we have corporate prices, so we get a little relief at the pump,
0: mm-hmm.
4: but. It's still a lot to take in, But I also wanted to congratulate Pappy on his retirement, and we're looking at that at the end of this year, so we're working on that, and we can't wait. So
5: is that right?
4: Seems like it's gonna be it's gonna be a long 8 months, and I don't know where the last 14 years has gone, but we've both been driving for over 30 years.
0: So you've seen lot of changes out there.
4: Oh, yeah. Oh, yeah. Oh, yeah. Yeah. Like with these, like Eagle says, I've noticed a little bit of a difference out here with them cracking down on these drivers, the English proficiency and not as aggressive as driving. And when you come to a construction zone and it's got a sign, that model next to you down to one lane,
0: mm-hmm.
4: you see some of these people start falling in behind you. But there's still a handful on some of the interstates that, like the main vein that goes, I-40 is still seems to still be pretty, have some pretty bad drivers out there.
0: Aggressive, yeah. Yeah.
4: Aggressive, very aggressive. And, tailgating you and can't get out of their way fast enough,
0: Well, Diesel Damsel, I've got your number here so we can get you all a first-time caller code. I'm not sure if you've, all those years, I bet they've been using Hot Shots. I got to get to my news break, though. If you want to hang in there, we'll be back right after this. Roll it into a Thursday edition, the Steve Summers Overnight Drive Live from the Hot Shot Secret Studios.
6: USA Radio News, I'm Anthony Lucero. The Department of Justice says Cole Allen took a mirror selfie about 30 minutes before the Saturday shooting at the White House Correspondents' Dinner. Allen faces attempted assassination charges and could receive life in prison if convicted. Secretary of War Pete Hegseth says $400 million in aid to Ukraine has been released.
7: Hegseth tells a House Armed Services Committee budget hearing the funding was released earlier this week. The aid was allocated as part of the National Defense Authorization Act passed last year. Republican Senator Mitch McConnell has said the funding was delayed and has criticized Pentagon officials. Meantime, President Trump says he spoke to Russian President Vladimir Putin, and he says the Russian leader could soon announce what Trump calls a little ceasefire. I'm Jim Roop.
8: At the closing bell, the Dow Jones Industrial Average lost 280 points, the S&P 500 fell 2 points, and the NASDAQ gained 9 points. I'm Sarah Lee Kessler.
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12: 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Some reports...

0: USA Radio News, I'm Anthony Lucero. Iran's foreign minister says the U.S. will bitterly regret sinking an Iranian warship in the Indian Ocean off the coast of Sri Lanka.
1: The now-destroyed frigate was carrying some 130 sailors when it was torpedoed by an American submarine this week. Sri Lanka rescued 32 people while 87 bodies were recovered. The foreign minister said the ship was in international waters after visiting India. In a post on X Wednesday, he called the sinking an atrocity at sea. John Summers, USA Radio News.
0: Kurdish opposition groups monitor Iran amid U.S. and Israeli military pressure.
2: Kurdish opposition leaders say they are closely watching Iran's western frontier as U.S. and Israeli strikes intensify. Keiko Aliyar says his forces remain under pressure and cannot yet act due to Iran's missile and drone capabilities. He adds that Kurdish groups would consider operations only if military conditions change and that they are presenting a united political front through the newly formed coalition of political forces of Iranian Kurdistan. Ron Warner, USA Radio News.
0: New York and 23 other states are suing to block President Trump's new tariffs, weeks after the Supreme Court struck down his previous levies. New York Attorney General Letitia James says the move sidesteps the court and drives up costs.
3: Just weeks ago, the Supreme Court rejected the administration's attempt to impose sweeping tariffs without proper authority. And now the president has chosen a different route to accomplish the same unlawful, illegal, and unconstitutional goal.
0: Oregon AG Dan Rayfield notes 87% of the tariffs cost hits Americans. The lawsuit seeks to halt the tariffs under a little-used section of the 1974 Trade Act. Wall Street closed with stocks lower.
4: At the closing bell, the Dow lost 784 points, the S&P 500 dropped 38 points, and the NASDAQ fell 58 points. I'm Sarah Lee Kessler.
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7: All right, thank you for your patience. Had a brief moment of technical difficulty. All right, so we did the full reboot. We're back at it live here. Thanks for hanging in there. The damsel in distress, I appreciate it.
8: Yeah. I couldn't just hang up and without telling you how wonderful. We love that Hot Shot Secret. We use it all the time. The oils, the green one that goes in the oil, and yes. The Diesel Extreme over the winter.
7: Absolutely.
8: Yeah, works. Our engine purrs like a kitten afterwards. Love that stuff. And we get better fuel mileage, we noticed.
7: So you know all the answers then, absolutely, yeah. Mm-hmm. So that's you could use a $60 voucher for your next change then.
8: Yeah, that's very nice. I appreciate that. Thank you. And but that's not why I called. I've been wanting to call for a long time, actually. And I'm just so shy, you know, that way. So, but we hail from Florida, and I heard you talking about that missing truck driver, and I don't know if you saw the news on that, but they did find him.
7: I did see that, yeah. See, 24 hours ago, I said the question was he, like, involved with it, the missing vehicles, or is he lying in a ditch somewhere? I guess all I know is they say that they found him deceased.
8: They did, yeah, up in Georgia. Yeah, the only thing we know where that rest area is. We've been by there many a time, and the only thing we can think of is, you know, was it 1 a.m. and maybe he, you know, went out to go to the bathroom and came back in and some, you know, maybe he didn't lock his door. He just, you know, came back in and somebody was sitting there and held him at gunpoint. I don't know. It's, they're investigating it. So who knows?
7: Yeah.
8: Hard to say what happened, you know, was he, you know, did they make, because he had to go through past 2 scales and an agricultural checkpoint. So, you know, like I was telling my husband, you know, if that happened to me, I mean, I think, you know, if you're having to stop for one of those things, wouldn't you just try to jump out right away? You know, I mean, I would risk it, but maybe he got the signal to go past because some of the companies don't have to stop for the agricultural.
7: We'll have to wait for the rest of the story, as they say, but yes, sad ending there. Yeah.
8: Exactly. Yeah, and it can happen to any one of us out here, you know. Just a dangerous world we live in, and people are starting to, it seem like they're starting to go ape out there, you know. So, I don't know. But I thank you for taking my call. I won't hog the line all night, but I'd like to call in again.
7: Absolutely, yeah. Especially, we don't get to hear from many of the females out there. So, obviously, I guess you're doing the team operation out there, and you've been doing it for many a years, you say.
8: We've been doing this for 14 together. I drove many things. I drove horse carriages. I drove school buses. I drove flatbeds. I drove a semi. And then I got into logistics dispatching when I was a logistics manager for a company in Milwaukee. And that's where I met my husband. And then dated for a couple of years. And then he asked if I wanted to get behind the wheel and try it, you know, going expediting. And I said, I'll try it. And then, you know, 2 years down the road, I didn't want to go back to dispatching. We loved the road together, and we bought put a truck together, and been doing it ever since. So, but it's getting old, you know. We're getting tired of it. Tired of being tired, I guess you could say.
7: I hear you. Yeah,
8: it's not the same.
7: It's a tough life out there.
8: It is, and it's different when you're team drivers. You know, sleeping is an issue. You know, trusting the other person to drive, and my husband drives nights, and then he tries to sleep during the day. But you know, even me, trying to sleep at night, the roads are horrible out here. Some of these interstates, I mean, just falling to pieces. And it's like, you know, trying to sleep in a stone cart on square wheels.
7: Yeah, exactly.
8: So you're tired all the time.
7: Yeah.
8: And solo drivers have it a little teensy weensy bit easier because they can take their 10 down and actually sleep, you know.
7: Mm-hmm.
8: So, but it is what it is. It's the career we chose, and you know, for the most part, it's worked out good for us. So,
7: and that's a good thing.
8: No complaints there.
7: There you go. Yeah. Well, welcome aboard. Gary said, welcome aboard, young lady.
8: Thank you. Thank you. I'm glad to be here. Thank you for taking my call.
7: And thank you for being a listener after all these years, right? You know, when she first dialed up, of course, the automated screener had it listed as Diesel Dan. It's the Diesel Damsel, and she wanted to talk about the missing driver. So, we were discussing that on our Wednesday morning program, and it kind of caught my attention, kind of wondering if this driver might have been, like, in on the deal, you know, part of the missing automobiles. That was not a correct assumption. I did say, the question is, was he involved, or might he be lying in a ditch out there? CDL Life had, they don't have a lot of detail, but family members, they say, the truck driver who had been missing from the Florida rest area has indeed been found deceased. Truck driver, 41-year-old Alejandro Gonzalez, according to family members speaking to the NBC 6 outlet in Miami, his cousin says that the FBI told his wife on day before yesterday that her husband has indeed been found deceased in Georgia. If you had missed that story, it was I guess last Friday, when the FBI had put out the missing persons alert for Gonzalez, and they were asking anyone that might have any sort of video or photo evidence to assist their investigation. It was a suspicious disappearance. It was being investigated as a possible hijacking, but he had picked up a load of multiple vehicles from the port of Brunswick there in Georgia back on April 16. Yeah, that load was scheduled for delivery to a location in Miami, Florida, but it was a little after 1 o'clock in the morning on the 17th when he stopped and rested for several hours at the Brevard County rest area off I-95, just before 8 a.m. that morning, about 6 hours later. The GPS on the truck indicated he had driven south, just one exit, and then the truck turned back north toward Jacksonville. Contact with Gonzalez was shortly thereafter lost. It was later that day, the 17th. The truck was actually recovered in Port Wentworth, Georgia. Gonzalez was not there, and several of the vehicles he had been hauling were missing. Yeah, ultimately, some of those vehicles have since been recovered, they say. But there, I guess they say there's a couple still yet missing. But what a bizarre story. So, again, no details. Yeah, I'm assuming he was found there somewhere around that particular rest area where he had stopped. But yeah, we'll wait for more details. Prayers for the family there, though, obviously. You just never know what you're going to encounter out there, right? All righty, clear lines. There you go. Jump on board. 844-844-3388. Love to get those first-time callers. So the tariffs that the Supreme Court had overturned here a few months ago, many of those companies out there looking to get refunds on the tariffs they had thus far been charged, which, I mean, we're talking somewhere in the vicinity of like $160 billion that the tariffs had brought in. Government's now having to pay back. Of course, the president responded immediately with a new across-the-board 10% tariff using a different channel versus what the Supreme Court had overturned. For those companies that get the refunds, who gets that? Is it going to be passed on to the customers who may have paid more for products? Well, we can answer at least a couple of those because word this past day that UPS and FedEx say they plan to return the tariff refunds directly to customers following the court ruling that invalidated certain of those import taxes. Both companies confirming this week they're working with Customs and Border Protection to obtain refunds after the February Supreme Court decision that struck down the tariffs. Once the government issues reimbursements, the company said they will pass the funds on to shippers and consumers who paid the fees. Now, how they're going to know how much... How much did I pay any fees and tariffs? Princess has been ordering things via Amazon like so many others do. I'm sure some of those costs had been passed along, but they say, according to UPS, we're going to remit it right back to our customers. UPS is looking to recover about $5 billion in tariffs collected. FedEx said the intent is straightforward, to return refunded money to those who bore the costs. The process follows the launch of the online claims portal, the Customs Automated Portal Environment, or CAPE as they call it, that allows importers to file for refunds. Initial payments, they say, could take 60 to 90 days. And Customs and Border Protection estimates more than 330,000 importers paid over $166 billion in tariffs. So that was a big setback for the president's trade policy. Yeah, that was a 6-3 decision, saying the president exceeded his authority using emergency powers to impose these broad tariffs. So the trade court decision cleared the way for companies to get reimbursement, get our money back. FedEx filed suit earlier this year, has begun submitting claims. They say UPS right now is coordinating with Customs and Border Protection. The tariffs had a broad impact on consumers, particularly after the suspension of what they call the de minimis exemption, imports valued at under $800. That change led to added costs for what they call the low-value purchases. Yeah, some shoppers reported sharply higher prices due to that. Not all tariffs are affected, they say. Duties imposed under laws remain in place. Additional trade measures are actually being considered right now. So if you're thinking you're going to get your money back, it's probably going to be months. Yeah, months before we see actually anything coming to the consumer. But both companies said any recovered funds will be returned rather than retained. I don't know. Won't hold my breath, but it is 844-844-3388. The Steve Summers Overnight Drive.
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0: So let's move forward. Some other industry headlines. Take you down to the state of Texas, where, according to, I believe it was Landline this past day, some of the truck driving schools, CDL schools across the state, under investigation for potential violations of state and federal laws. This is kind of in line with the crackdown all around the country. Texas Attorney General Ken Paxton said preliminary finding indicates certain schools are, quote, disregarding CDL training requirements, including training non-English-speaking students. Civil investigative demands have been sent to EP Texas Trucking School. There's a list of them here. Trucker Certified LLC. Fast Track CDL LLC. CDLcall.com, as well as Lindenwood Education System. All part of this investigation, according to the news release. These companies operate facilities in Odessa, Texas, El Paso, Amarillo, Plainview, Garland, San Antone, and Arlington. The Office of the Attorney General said the EP Trucking tells prospective students that English proficiency is not necessary to complete their program. Others under investigation have falsely claimed to be a certified school. Now, Paxton said putting non-English speakers behind the wheel of an 18-wheeler can pose serious threats to public safety. My office is thoroughly investigating these schools, and I'm taking the matter seriously. I will fight to ensure that Texans are safe and that only qualified English-speaking truckers are operating commercial vehicles. Accelerated training timelines apparently are also in question there in the state of Florida. So hold the thought. We'll pick up there following our news break. 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All right, great to have you with us back following a news break, the Steve Summers Overnight Drive.
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4: USA Radio News, I'm Anthony Lucero. The Department of Justice says Cole Allen took a mirror selfie about 30 minutes before the Saturday shooting at the White House Correspondents' Dinner. Allen faces attempted assassination charges and could receive life in prison if convicted. Secretary of War Pete Hegseth says $400 million in aid to Ukraine has been released.
5: Hegseth tells a House Armed Services Committee budget hearing the funding was released earlier this week. The aid was allocated as part of the National Defense Authorization Act passed last year. Republican Senator Mitch McConnell has said the funding was delayed and has criticized Pentagon officials. Meantime, President Trump says he spoke to Russian President Vladimir Putin, and he says the Russian leader could soon announce what Trump calls a little ceasefire. I'm Jim Roop.
4: Dan Bongino says newly found documents tied to the Crossfire Hurricane investigation raise new questions about the FBI probe.
6: Former FBI official Dan Bongino says he uncovered what he calls a motherload of documents tied to the FBI's Crossfire Hurricane investigation, claiming they were potentially meant for destruction. Speaking on a podcast with Sean Hannity, Bongino said the materials changed his view of the probe. The claims come amid continued political debate over the origins and conduct of the Russia investigation involving the FBI. Ron Warner, USA Radio News.
4: Senate Republicans blocked a resolution to stop President Trump from ordering military operations against Cuba without congressional authorization.
7: The Democrat-sponsored effort was defeated Tuesday. Trump has previously indicated his willingness to intervene in Cuba and has imposed a blockade on oil shipments to the island nation. This comes after the failure of several Democrat-led efforts to limit Trump's war powers with regard to Iran. John Summers, USA Radio News.
4: Wall Street closed mixed.
8: At the closing bell, the Dow Jones Industrial Average lost 280 points, the S&P 500 fell 2 points, and the NASDAQ gained 9 points. I'm Sarah Lee Kessler.
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0: fight against the wildfires in southeastern Georgia, but the governor says it's not enough.
1: Governor Brian Kemp stressed there is a lot to overcome, and the whole state is in the worst drought conditions in nearly 20 years.
2: A little bit of rain is going to help us, but it's not going to get us out of this situation, and we're going to be dealing with this for quite a while.
1: The governor has imposed a statewide burn ban to avoid as many new fires as possible. Quite a bit more rain is expected Saturday. So far, more than 180 homes have been destroyed, but no reported loss of life. I'm Scott Kimbler.
0: A soldier stationed at Fort Polk has been accused of plotting a synagogue attack. Jacob McCollier faces a federal charge of transmitting a threat after allegedly posting on Discord about killing Jewish people. The FBI says audio captured McCollier describing the goal as securing white youth. Big problem is looming ahead of the LA 28 Olympic Games.
3: Los Angeles Police Chief Jim McDonnell is warning the city lacks officers and funding to safely secure the 2028 Olympics. McDonnell addressed the city council at a budget hearing, saying there's no dedicated police funding tied to the games, despite a broader security budget. He added the LAPD is losing more than 500 officers annually, expects nearly 1.4 million overtime hours this year, and is facing a projected $16.5 million deficit. I'm Sharon Reardon.
0: And I'm Anthony Lucero, USA Radio News.
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by. Cue the microphone. Another hour comes our way as we make our way into a Thursday. Yeah, believe it or not, here we are, final day in the month of April. Hey, left off there before the news break, Texas. Yeah, CDL schools under the microscope in that state. Where we leave off, accelerated training timelines also being investigated. Apparently, some of these programs are advertising CDL training completion within 20 days. That's well below the typical and industry standard of anywhere from 3 to 7 weeks, according to the Attorney General's office. Texas officials say they will take all necessary action to ensure CDL students are protected from fraudulent trucking schools, as well as the public being protected from the dangers of unqualified drivers. Now, we know earlier this year, back February, the Department of Transportation detailed plans to restore the integrity of the American trucking industry. Out-of-service orders to truck drivers unable to speak and read English. This plan included

To focus on English-only standards, a new registration system, cracking down on fraud, strengthening driver safety. You know, truckers drive 80,000-pound vehicles through all kinds of terrain, steep mountain passes, narrow turns, busy city streets. OWIDA's Todd Spencer says the only thing separating safe trips from deadly ones can be a simple road sign. These signs, they're not suggestions. Oftentimes, they're warnings. They save lives. But they can only do that if they're understood. Have no idea what the sign says? Okay. All right, a couple of other tidbits before we get back to your calls here. A rather quiet Thursday, 844-844-3388. Again, watching the prices at the pump. Let me flip back over here. One of our listening friends chimed in just a few minutes ago. We were talking, I think it was Bill. Yep. Yeah. Earlier, Bill said the prices had jumped to like $4.29 a gallon up in his area, Wisconsin. To which I said, get ready. Yeah, we just saw. I got some fuel yesterday morning. I dropped the grandson off at school. It was $4.29. I think I only got $25 worth, but. You know, it's now it jumped up $4.79 to $4.99. Bill said when you mentioned Wisconsin going to $4.79 or $4.99, I just got done topping off all three cars. The clerk at the Quick Trip said it's going to be $5 for gas today. See, there you go. All right, so. As I mentioned in the first hour, if you're needing to get a top off or whatever, just with these crazy big jump in the price per barrel. Meanwhile, John checks in. Good morning, everyone. Just another rainy night of relocating steel coils. Everybody be safe out there. Chuck checking in. I'm headed over to the app. He was with us on Facebook. Yeah, going to head over to the app. Time to start trailer trucking. All right, off to work you go. And Gary, yeah, we're back up here, 48 degrees in southwest Ohio. Now, word from Admiral Brad Cooper, the commander at CENTCOM this past day. Just a quick message. He says, today, U.S. forces achieved a significant milestone after successfully redirecting the 42nd commercial vessel attempting to violate the blockade. This is a reflection of the outstanding work America's sons and daughters in uniform are doing to prevent maritime commerce from entering or exiting Iranian ports. Right now, there are 41 tankers with 69 million barrels of oil that the Iranian regime cannot sell. That's an estimated $6 billion plus from which Iran's leadership cannot financially benefit. The blockade is highly effective. U.S. forces remain fully committed to total enforcement. And President also alluded to they're running out of storage. Iran doesn't have anywhere left to put the oil that's coming out of the ground. But that's actual numbers, $6 billion worth of oil sitting right there, ready to move. But Iran refuses to make a deal. And separately, I meant to ask Pappy about that. How about Cash Patel and his comments about Dan Bongino this past day? Taking to, I believe it was a post on X, Cash Patel hails Dan Bongino as the driving force behind Trump's record-breaking FBI overhaul, delivering a powerful shout-out to his former deputy, Dan Bongino, crediting him with transforming the Bureau into a lean, aggressive crime-fighting machine under President Trump. And he says,

0: and a lot of entertainment folks. You know, he had a hard life. He was, you know, this guy, he was like Johnny Paycheck and, like I said earlier, Gary Stewart. Those guys lived a rough life when playing in bars, even like Merle Haggard back in the day, you know. But, you know, it's just sad. But it's, you know, he's one of the guys that got it a lot. I mean, he helped a lot of people out, too, in the music industry. So, you know, he did his fair due, just like Charlie Daniels did back in the day. So, but we had a little rocket launch yesterday. Did you see that, Steve?
1: Another. And I did not, no. I mean, it's just every time you turn around.
0: Yeah, well, they put the big boy up there yesterday. Elon pulled out wallet for that one. It was a Falcon Heavy. You know, that's three of those Falcon rockets strapped together. They're taking a satellite up. And you know what? Those guys are pretty smart dudes. The center core stage on that one had flown a bunch of times. And what they do with that, if depending on the flight, is they let it get it up there as far as they can, and they let it come back and burn up. And they're destroying it, basically. They knew that was that rocket's last flight. And they do that periodically when they want to get rid of them. They'll put that one in the center core stage.
1: Mm-hmm.
0: The outer stages, they come back. The outer two rockets, they come back. They landed at the Cape yesterday. But the one that's in the middle, that one pushes it out so far. This is the way they had it set up yesterday. They go out so far that it come back, it burned up. They were going to destroy it. So, and they got a heavy lift out of it. They got a big old satellite went yesterday, a Valstat. And, you know, it's amazing, I tell you. That Falcon 9 program is is really, it's done a lot of work. Nonetheless, taking everybody to the ISS and helping out, bringing astronauts back that had problems with their capsule. So, good for them, though. I didn't get to see it. It was cloudy outside. But those people at the Cape got a real good show when they saw the two boosters come back and land right there at the Cape. And they landed them in two different landing zones that are quite a ways apart, which was kind of neat. Before, the landing zones were together. There was one and two. But one, they're using it now for something else. And they had landing zone 2 and landing zone 40, which is right there beside the pad where they launched the astronauts now. So it's pretty cool stuff. They're moving right along over there and getting things going. And Blind Man, I haven't heard too much about Rocket Lab. I know they're getting ready to do some more stuff, but hopefully they can pull some stuff out. But Steve, it's been crazy though this week with the president. I mean, it's up and down. I mean, he had the astronauts there. Was it yesterday when he had the astronauts there at the White House? Did you see that?
1: I thought it was all about, wasn't it, the king and the queen yesterday? And I didn't catch that. No.
0: Yeah, he had the Artemis crew mission, or the Artemis crew there at
1: that?
0: The White House with him. And did a piece with him there. I seen that on the news last night.
1: Yeah.
0: And I know he's been busy with Charles and all that. I know they're supposed to be in New York. I believe, is it today they're at New York?
1: I know they're supposed to do like the Ground Zero tour and whatnot. Yeah.
0: Yeah. I'm kind of wondering where all they're going to go. Are they just going to do that and then go back to England? Because I know they got some places down here in Florida they own. The Windsor family does. You know, they own some stuff down around the Vero Beach area. They've got some stuff down around Palm Beach. They got a lot of stuff in Palm Beach, that area. That family owns a bunch of property down in there. But pretty busy stuff with them, I guess. And what's this about the Strait? They still can't. There's getting ships that are avoiding the blockade there. I heard earlier on the news.
1: The Strait is less traffic moving through right now since the very beginning of the whole conflict. So, like, there's, I mean, nothing going through.
0: Oh, wow. I know. I bought gas yesterday. I heard you talking about buying some gas for your little car there. I bought gas yesterday, and it was, where I went to, the Walmart, was like $3.97.

0: but everything else in town has been sitting around between 409 and 420, around in that area, is what everything else. Matter of fact, I just drove by a racetrack and getting on the interstate here, and it was 419 there. Mm-hmm. So that's what it is down here where I'm at. And I know at our store that's down there by Disney, the Speedway, it was sitting at 419 yesterday when I left work. So that's pretty much what it is in my area. I'm not sure. Is it that high up there in your area in the 470s?
1: We went from 429 yesterday morning by this past evening. It was 479 to 499.
0: Oh, wow. Wow. I know yesterday, just to put a half a tank in this little Hyundai, you know, it's what, like 7 gallons, 8 gallons. I think I bought 8 or 9, maybe at very most 8 or 9.
1: All right, and real quick, we'll get a time. I think we lost our phone connect. We'll be right back.
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0: back at it. Where we leave off, I was just pulling up the latest oil prices. May have been bouncing around this morning. As I said, during show prep time, between like 10 and midnight Eastern, you saw the price per barrel. Brent crude was rolling up, hit 121 per barrel. Shortly after we got the program started, at the midnight hour Eastern, it had exceeded 125. Then went to 126. It's been bouncing around. Dropped down to 121. Right now it's back up over 124. This is all real time this morning. But that's what's making the national, international headlines. Take you to the Reuters report here just a few minutes ago. Brent oil rising as much as 7% Thursday. On a report, the U.S. is considering potential military action against Iran to break the deadlock in negotiations. Increasing concerns of more supply disruptions to the already curtailed Middle East exports. So Brent crude futures for June jumped $6.81 to over $124 per barrel. That's, again, right where we're at about this moment. U.S. West Texas Intermediate futures were up $2.76 to $109.64, so almost $110 per barrel after climbing 7% in the previous session. Yeah, West Texas is up 8 out of 9 sessions now. Both benchmarks are on track for their fourth month of gains since the start of the year. Brent prices have more than doubled, rising to their highest since March of 2022 this past day. West Texas Intermediate is up more than 90%. All right, President Trump is slated to receive a briefing today. This is Thursday, April 30th, on plans for a series of military strikes on Iran in hopes they will return to negotiations on the nuclear program. That's an Axios report late this past evening. We all know this goes back to February 28th when it all started. Talks to resolve the conflict have deadlocked. The United States insisting on discussing the nuclear program, Iran demanding some control over the Strait of Hormuz, and reparations for damage from the war. Prospects for any near-term resolution or the reopening of the Strait of Hormuz are dim, according to one market analyst. In a sign, the conflict and resulting energy supply disruptions are set to continue for longer. President Trump spoke with oil companies this past day, Wednesday, about how to mitigate the impact of a possible months-long U.S. blockade of Iran there. As we roll into a new day, it's 844-844-3388. News, a service of industrial injection, heavy-duty diesel parts and solutions, from injectors and pumps to turbochargers and engines, built for the trucks that can't afford downtime.
1: USA Radio News, I'm Anthony Lucero. The Department of Justice says Cole Allen took a mirror selfie about 30 minutes before the Saturday shooting at the White House Correspondents' Dinner. Allen faces attempted assassination charges and could receive life in prison if convicted. Secretary of War Pete Hegseth says $400 million in aid to Ukraine has been released.
2: Hegseth tells a House Armed Services Committee budget hearing the funding was released earlier this week. The aid was allocated as part of the National Defense Authorization Act passed last year. Republican Senator Mitch McConnell has said the funding was delayed and has criticized Pentagon officials. Meantime, President Trump says he spoke to Russian President Vladimir Putin, and he says the Russian leader could soon announce what Trump calls a little ceasefire. I'm Jim Roop.
3: At the closing bell, the Dow Jones Industrial Average lost 280 points, the S&P 500 fell 2 points, and the NASDAQ gained 9 points. I'm Sarah Lee Kessler.
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0: All right, picking them up, putting them down, rolling into a Thursday. Hard to believe we're wrapping up the month of April here, but we are. That's it. What's going on, Gilligan?
1: Oh, not much. Just climbing hang pants again. Oh, boy, it's a slow go when you got some weight in the box. We don't normally run very much weight, but over 30,000 is unusual for us.
0: Mm.
1: I know drivers out there going to say, Morrow, that ain't no weight. You're right. But it's more than we normally run. I've run them loads pushing 80,000 pounds and reefer-handed spread axle flatbed many a time. Anyway, hey, I hear Pappy Wright, he was sitting at home snorting lines and rolling joints. Is that what I heard? That's what it sounded to me like. You know, he's noted for that snorting lines and rolling them joints. Him, maybe Rambler's up there helping him. Have we heard from Rambler this week?
0: We have not, matter of fact. We're already to Thursday. I don't. Wasn't he going to somebody's wedding last weekend? I don't know. Maybe he's out of town on vacation. I'm not sure.
1: I'm not sure, but, you know, them two are the bog squad. You never know what them two are going to get into. Yeah, see, he was talking about Virginia annexing that county back in the, what was it, 1840s or something like that?
0: Yeah.
1: Well, I got another story about Maryland that is rather interesting. There's a town, some of your listeners has heard this story, and this is true. Somewhere around the early 1900s, either late 1800s or early 1900s, there's a town called Luke, Maryland. Up until, I think it was 2017, there had been a paper mill operating that town. I think it was from 1883. It was like 130-some years. I don't live that far from Luke, Maryland. It's about, maybe an hour and a half from where I live at that. In fact, my uncles used to haul pulpwood over there. Well, usually my one uncle drove the truck, and my other uncle done most of the cutting. But I remember as a kid, my first ride in the truck was in a 53 Audi car with one of them old butterfly hoods, an old steel flatbed that's half the boards busted in it and all that, Yeah, I asked my uncle years later, said, what kind of motor did that thing have in it? And he says, it had a big motor. It had a big motor. It had a 220 Cummins in it. And when you consider if they wasn't weighing over 100,000 pounds, they wasn't loaded. I remember my uncle, Ronnie, that normally run it, tell me he would leave in the wintertime at about right at daylight, and when he come back, it would be right at dark. And he had to get home before dark because the headlights on the old truck didn't work worth a damn.
0: Mm-hmm.
1: Well, getting back to this paper mill. Boy, that was real trucking in the early 70s. But anyway, getting back to this paper mill. Back there in the late 1800s or early 1900s, I've never been able to pinpoint the time period. They literally changed the route of the Potomac River which borders West Virginia from Maryland. Well, some people say the Potomac, and actually Maryland is Maryland. I always thought that was kind of funny, but that's the way they're spelled. Just because the taxes in Maryland at that time was cheaper than what they were in West Virginia. Now, that is not a total flip the opposite way. But, you know, that kind of stuff is, I don't know how often that happened years ago. But can you imagine trying today's world to move the route of a river so that you would be in a different state? And I used to work with a man that was up there in the 80s, and they would be drilling holes for light poles. And he said there was times you drill down into that ground, the river running underground underneath there. They had a heck of a time of it.
0: Mm-hmm.
1: There was times they had to put all kinds of concrete in there to hold them poles up and stuff. And it's a lot of things like that are rather interesting. And it had been rumored for years, but I've also got it confirmed. Actually, Blind Man said he found out about that. I think his father had told him about how that happened. Of course, mm-hmm. his father was a captain in the U.S. Coast Guard. Yeah, tell you what, Blind Man is a very informative man. And I tell you what, he may not have the encyclopedia in his head like Vic does, but he definitely has got a lot of knowledge. Well, Steve, that's about all I got for tonight. I just wanted to add that my old Luke Maryland, about how they actually changed the course of the river so they could be in Maryland instead of West Virginia. I guarantee you, before it was over with, they regretted that one. I'm sure Horse Feathers can second that. Hey, is Horse Feathers working tonight, or have you heard anything?
0: I spoke to him off air. I think it was Tuesday morning, and he's made some changes. Okay. And he didn't say whether I could or couldn't say anything about it. So I'm waiting for him to give us a full update. You know what I mean?
1: Okay. Hey, I hope to get to meet him when we come up there to the Mother's Day convoy.
0: Yep, yep,
1: I'm hoping to get to meet him, see you again. I'll be looking forward to meeting Buckwheat, you know, and some of the others.
0: Yep.
1: You all have a safe night. Thank you for taking my call, Steve. Take care, everyone.
0: Bye. All right there, Gilligan. Yeah, I hadn't heard from Horse Feathers all week this week. So, yeah, we didn't even get an official, hey, Mike, what day is it? Let me see. Mark posted here less than 5 minutes. He's somewhere in northern Ohio. 2:30 a.m. So he took the photo about 10 minutes ago. That's a Pilot Travel Center. Yeah, the regular unleaded at $4.99. That's $5 a gallon, folks. It's showing diesel at $5.89? But he said, if it's this expensive in northern Ohio, 2:30 a.m., I hate to see what it's going to be in western New York later today. So that's northern Ohio. I saw one of my friends from just around the corner, my neighborhood, posted a few hours ago. Yeah, $4.99 a gallon. Yeah, she said, I'm getting pissed. Uh-oh. Yeah, people aren't going to be it's going to be sticker shock again when people head out. How high are the prices going to go? Because we're seeing the highest prices since the start of this whole conflict when it comes to the price per barrel. So speaking of which, let's get to JR. It's been a while since we've heard from JR, I believe. Welcome aboard.
2: Well, thanks for taking my calls.
0: Yeah.
2: Thanks for taking my call, Steve. How are you?
0: I'm doing all right. How about you?
2: Hey, man, just enjoying the early morning hours. You know, you were talking about the price of fuel just now. The thing that kind of concerns me is I watch how these people drive around my truck. And I live right off Interstate 81, so I can throw a rock at it and hit it. You know what I'm saying?
0: Mm-hmm.
2: But as I'm watching, these cars are going by like streaks. You know what I'm saying? They're probably running 75, 80 miles an hour or plus. But why is it they want to blame Trump for the price of gas when they act like gas should be 50 cents a gallon? You know as well as I know, our forefathers, they didn't complain. They complained about the price of gas, but they weren't trying to set land speed records to the grocery store. You see what I'm saying?
0: Gotcha.
2: It amazes me how these people carry on with their daily lives, and they've got the nerve to bitch about fuel mileage
0: There are things you can do to conserve your fuel economy. Sure, slowing it down is one of them. Check the tire pressure.
2: Exactly.
0: A lot of things, yeah.
2: But, you know, to get on there and blast Donald Trump for the price of gas, it blows my mind. But, like I say, I have to have diesel fuel to run my truck. But that doesn't mean I've got to run it at 90 miles an hour.
0: Right.
2: I mean, my question is why do people have the entitlement mindset? That's what gets me. And if they're worried that much about the price of gas, don't buy any. You know, buy a bicycle.
0: Bicycle.
2: There's nothing in the legal handbook says you must buy gas. You want to buy a horse?
0: There you
2: buy
0: go. Yeah, all right. Bill's daughter said she's going to buy a horse.
2: Exactly. I mean, you know, nothing says you have to buy gas or diesel. Maybe you should stay at home. But I don't understand, you know. But anyhow, thank you so much for taking my call. Have a great morning, and we'll torment you later.
0: Hey, we'll look forward to it. Yeah, it's been a while since you called there, JR. Don't be such a stranger. Headline, CNBC. Brent crude hits four-year high, soaring past 126. Yeah, that's been a few hours ago. It's up, down, up, down, but again, right about 123 at this hour. At the same time, what's it going to take to get that Strait of Hormuz open? As traffic through the strait has pretty much totally stalled flowing. Yeah, the blockade of Iranian ports. The Trump administration urging countries to join a new coalition to allow ships to navigate, one of the world's most vital transit choke points. An internal State Department memo entitled Maritime Freedom Construct that was sent Tuesday to U.S. Embassy, calling on diplomats to press foreign governments to participate. Wall Street Journal reported this yesterday. The U.S.-led coalition would share information, coordinate diplomatically, and help enforce sanctions, according to the cable. The latest effort to restart commercial traffic through the strait, despite Iran's attempt to lay mines and attack tankers without approval from Tehran. The strait's future has become pretty much a key factor now in the stalled U.S.-Iran peace talks. The situation in limbo, concerns rise over global energy prices. This request signals the Trump administration wants other nations involved in managing traffic through the strait. Your participation will strengthen our collective ability to restore freedom of navigation and protect the global economy. Collective action is essential to demonstrate unified resolve and impose meaningful costs on Iranian obstruction of transit through the strait. Of course, the president has criticized allies, particularly NATO members, for not assisting the U.S. and Israel in the conflict here. Although the Maritime Freedom Coalition is not a military coalition, the cable instructs U.S. officials to ask foreign counterparts whether they would like to be a diplomatic and or military partner. The coalition would be a joint effort between the U.S. State Department and Central Command. State Department would serve as the diplomatic operations hub. CENTCOM would provide real-time maritime domain awareness and coordination among the partner militaries. When asked about the proposal, a senior administration official confirmed the idea to the Journal as one of several diplomatic and policy options that are available to the president right now. But it is 844-844-3388. The Steve Summers Overnight Drive, live from the Hot Shot Secret Studios.
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0: I guess that was a pleasant surprise for Shorty. Of course, they'd been on vacation at Gatlinburg Pigeon Forge last week. They sent me a series of photographs here a little bit earlier. Said we got back to work yesterday after our time off, and they told us to get in our brand new 2027 Volvo. So that was a 3-hour move. When you're essentially living in the truck there, right? Got to get all that stuff transferred over, but how about that? Brand new truck. 2027 Volvo. Guess you got all the bells and whistles. All right. Other industry headlines. Yeah, take you to the state of Utah. An $81 million award out of Utah's 4th District Court is the largest civil verdict in the state's history. A rare nuclear trucking verdict to land on a publicly traded buyer with the means to pay it. The case stems from a December 2018 collision in which an Allied Building Products day cab pulling a flatbed killed a 12-year-old Michael Madsen in a crosswalk where he had the walk signal. The first jury cleared the driver. A motion for judgment as a matter of law granted by the trial judge and upheld by the Utah Court of Appeals sent the case back for damages. The retrial jury delivered $81 million, including $7.5 million each, to Madsen's two friends. The two sides have since reached a confidential settlement that supersedes the verdict, according to FreightWaves. The corporate defendant, Beacon Roofing Supply, the first acquisition of Brad Jacobs, QXO, inherited the case and confirmed the payment was fully covered by insurance. That detail matters. Most of the largest trucking nuclear verdicts in recent history landed on defunct or single truck carriers with no ability to pay. The Madsen verdict is different. It hit an active operating company with an insurance tower deep enough to absorb it. Marathon Strategies counted 8 nuclear verdicts against trucking in 2024, totaling roughly $790.5 million. So according to FreightWaves, excess liability towers built around $50 million catastrophic loss assumptions are no longer adequate, they say. Self-insured fleets need to reset those assumptions against verdicts that now routinely clear 9 figures. Risk managers should pressure test the telematics retention, the driver training documentation, and post-incident response before the next disposition cycle. Then the case of Montgomery versus C.H. Robinson that kind of exposes what they call the brokerage vetting gap. Who should be checking the backgrounds of the carriers that the brokers contract with? C.H. Robinson's been in the headlines, especially after the CBS Morning News expose a couple weekends ago about, I guess, giving work to some of these carriers, even chameleon carriers that are out there causing chaos and pandemonium on the interstates. More on that story coming up in our next hour. Clear lines at 844-844-3388. 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
3: USA Radio News, I'm Anthony Lucero. President Trump is rejecting an Iranian proposal to end the U.S. blockade and reopen the Strait of Hormuz, demanding guarantees on curbing Iran's nuclear program, saying they cannot have a nuclear weapon. He also praised the blockade as more effective than bombing and warned it could get worse for Iran. Republicans praise War Secretary Pete Hegseth at a budget hearing. Texas Congressman Ronnie Jackson thanks him for saving the department.
4: We are not wasting all of our time talking about how to restructure the Department of War into a social experiment that appeases the far-left woke agenda.
3: Hegseth says the biggest adversary is Democrats' feckless words, not Iran. The Pentagon reports the war has cost around $25 billion so far. Lee Zeldin and Representative Rosa DeLauro clashed over EPA authority and a proposed agency budget cut.
5: A tense exchange unfolded during a House hearing as Lee Zeldin defended the Environmental Protection Agency's budget request and emphasized recent Supreme Court rulings shaping federal authority. Zeldin clashed with Representative Rosa DeLauro over regulatory precedent and agency powers. The hearing centered on a proposed budget cut of more than 50% of the Environmental Protection Agency. Supporters framed the debate as a question of oversight and balance of power, while critics warn of weakened environmental protections. Ron Warner, USA Radio News.
3: The Department of Justice says former FBI Director James Comey is indicted for knowingly making a threat to kill the president.
6: Tuesday, Acting Attorney General Todd Blanche said Comey faces two felony charges related to threats against President Trump.
7: Threatening the life of the President of the United States will never be tolerated by the Department of Justice.
6: The latest charges are connected to a social media post featuring the message 8647. Which the DOJ says was a call to assassinate Trump. Last year, the DOJ charged Comey for allegedly lying to Congress. Federal judge later dismissed the case. John Summers, USA Radio News.
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3: California man now charged with trying to assassinate the president is back in court tomorrow for a detention hearing.
11: A federal judge in Washington, D.C. must decide if Cole Thomas Allen should remain in jail before his trial. In his hometown of Torrance, some neighbors admit they didn't know him very well, but they had positive things to say about his parents. The 31-year-old studied at Caltech and worked as a tutor. A woman who works next door to the tutoring business told the BBC that Allen often avoided eye contact and didn't want to interact. I'm Mark Mayfield.
3: A former youth pastor in Jacksonville, Florida is facing charges after a month-long sheriff's investigation. Joshua Trent has been charged with two felony counts of sexual battery involving a minor that he met through a local church. Investigators say the abuse spanned years. While he held a position of trust,
12: because the victim appeared to be under the age of 18 at the time this took place, there may be crimes that are alleged without more detail that we know that could be brought at this point.
3: He's currently out on a $400,000 bond pending trial. Mother's Day is coming up on May 10th, and yes, we're all happily opening our wallets once again.
13: The average person is expected to spend about $250 this year, mostly on flowers, brunch, and things mom will insist she absolutely loves, even if she has no idea what it is. Nationwide spending could top $30 billion, which just proves one thing. When it comes to mom, we don't mind going big. Although most moms insist they really don't need a thing, they really do love macaroni art. I'm Monica Nelson.
3: And I'm Anthony Lucero, USA. Radio News.
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0: I know it's Brain Dead's split weekend. So I figured I'd pull up a little NASCAR news for you. As our friends on the West Coast join us here, a Thursday, final day in the month of April. Trust your week's going well. Get ready. May 1 coming our way Friday. All right, continuing the annual tradition for the defending Coca-Cola 600 race winner. Yeah, Charlotte Motor Speedway hosted Trackhouse Racing driver Ross Chastain, team owner Justin Marks, and a group of Coca-Cola partners and supporters to kick off Military Appreciation Month with a visit to Arlington National Cemetery this past day. Arlington National Cemetery, the final resting place for more than 400,000 servicemen and women and their families from every major U.S. conflict since the Revolutionary War. As a prelude to the historic 67th running of the Coca-Cola 600 on Memorial Day weekend, Chastain joined Charlotte Motor Speedway President and General Manager Greg Walter in laying a wreath at the Tomb of the Unknown Soldier. Yeah, coming up here, I was very selfish, thinking we won the race. We get to come do this. After experiencing this, I realized this is not about me. After his visit, this is about so many that paid the ultimate sacrifice. They paid the ultimate sacrifice. They lost who they were for us. Yeah, we don't know who's in there. It's a much bigger picture on what that race, the Coca-Cola 600, is and what I didn't really grasp before. I know we're very patriotic in what we do on the weekends, but you seeing this, yeah, brings a whole different meaning to it now. In addition to the wreath laying, the group visited the gravesite of astronauts killed in the U.S. Challenger explosion, met members of the 3rd U.S. Infantry Regiment known as the Old Guard, and witnessed a changing of the guard ceremony as well. At the Tomb of the Unknown Soldier, members of the Old Guard standing watch 24 hours a day, a tradition started in 1948. Following the visit to Arlington, several dignitaries visited the White House for lunch in a tour, while others visited the U.S. Capitol. When you come to a place like this, you really get some perspectives. Marks spent speaking of his time at the Arlington National Cemetery. This is humbling. This is the reason why we get to do what we do. This is why we get to have NASCAR and the Coca-Cola 600. The race drivers and the race teams. Sometimes in the sport, you get so focused on the details, bogged down in the last tenth of a second of your whole life, it can revolve around some small things that has to do with a race car. When you come to D.C., to Arlington, and you look around and go, this is how and why we get to be able to pursue our passions. It's kind of a great moment of perspective, he says. Of course, each Memorial Day weekend, Charlotte Motor Speedway honoring all the men and women who paid the ultimate sacrifice during a moving Coca-Cola 600 pre-race show that includes representation from all six branches of the military. In addition to aerial and ground demonstrations, the pre-race salute features hundreds of members of the armed forces as well as Gold Star families. Memorial Day, kind of viewed by Americans as the threshold to summer. That beginning stage where summer's here, and we get to have fun. For those who served in the military, and what we've come to realize at Charlotte Motor Speedway, it is a very somber day to remember a fallen comrade, a fallen friend or family member. Memorial Day represents something different. We try to honor that. at the Coca-Cola 600. Indeed, won't be long, will it? So there you go, a little NASCAR update, but it's been many, many years. Now, I've been to D.C. since, but it was actually our high school senior trip. Got to go to D.C. and Arlington National Cemetery. It is a sight to behold. We did get to witness the changing of the guard, and it's just hard to imagine. Yeah, going back all those years ago, when we witnessed that changing of the guard, every hour of every day since then, those guards have been on duty 24 hours a day, 7 days a week. Yeah, rain, hail, wind, snow, 110 degrees, it matters not. Well, good morning, Plowboy.
1: Good morning, Steve. Thanks for taking my call, and I'm sorry you just adjusted my what I was going to say. But what you just said, I've been there. You said on your senior trip, how many of these soldiers laying up there in Arlington, their senior trip was to Vietnam.
0: Yeah.
1: And Mr. Smith and all them, the Yoda. And, I mean, what a hell of a senior trip then laying up in there. And then you got the likes of these damn liberal-ass Democrats and Sanders and on down that don't give a rat's ass about them. And, yeah. Now, how many... Oh, we can't fight this war. We can't do this. We can't do that. Now we got them all blaming President Trump for a war that should have been, 45 years over with? If Jimmy Carter or Ronald Reagan got off their ass and did what they should have done over in Iran, we might be talking about 15 cents a gallon gasoline. No, we're talking about, borderline $5 now.
0: Knocking on the door, $4.99. That's $5. Last I checked.
1: Yes, sir.
0: Yeah.
1: Well, since I, yes, sir. Since I said 79, let's go back to what your daddy's years was talking about. You've talked about it, Grump. Everybody else on this show. 77 was last year a damn refinery you built in the United States. Why are we dependent on everybody? Because we got too damn many liberals chasing after some damn little bunny rabbit that we can't drill here. We can't build a refinery. Oh, it's in my backyard. To hell with your backyard. Now we got to go across the pond, bring it over here, because you jackasses are the ones that wanted it. So I don't want to hear any of your bitching, whining, and complaining. I'm sorry about ranting, Steve, but yeah, that's just... I mean, it is incredible how these dumb bastards that keep getting elected. And, yeah, I'm happy Lee Zeldin is catching black. We ought to be catching black because this damn EPA does not need the budget. The EPA is what's causing us our problems. All these three-letter words are worse than any F word that I could ever have said, Steve. But I'm just... I can't figure them out. I'll never figure them out. But damn. I apologize. But you were talking about the truck driving school, and you nailed one. You said Odessa, Texas.
0: Mm-hmm.
1: Odessa, Texas is a front line of what, Steve? Where all the sand fracking is going. A long time ago, I was talking to a DPS agent down there one day in a DOT inspection, and he was talking about the non-English speaking drivers in, how they were getting their driver's license. And the funny thing we're talking about still to this day, and they were in the oil and gas industry, and you know what a hotbed that was. We've talked about that for a long time in Texas and the Permian Basin, and back, what was it? Quarter ago, 6 months, we were talking about, remember all the DOT inspections that they were failing? I said, they don't even go around. They don't even know where the scales are at because half of

0: 7-9-0-0-7 or visit cb.sycamorewellness.us.
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get an update on fraud. Earlier this week, of course, the FBI serving 22 warrants throughout the Minneapolis area. Fraud investigations, daycares, senior care centers, ripping off the system. How about the food stamp fraud? That's where we get an update from the Agriculture Secretary, Brooke Rollins, that offered a snapshot into the ocean, the vast ocean of fraud her department is fighting, trying to clean up what is now known as the SNAP program, Supplemental Nutrition Assistance Program. Posting via X this past day, in just one state, 14,000 individuals receiving SNAP benefits were driving luxury vehicles. Now, she listed the array: Bentleys, Ferraris, Lamborghinis, Maseratis, Porsche, Alfa Romeos, Land Rovers, Teslas, owned by recipients of what are commonly called food stamps. Now, most of the luxury vehicles she named off, I mean, anywhere from 200 to 700 grand. And she said, this is just one state. We need to defend our nutrition programs for those most in need, not for scammers that are gaming the system. These individuals are taking advantage of the American taxpayer, and together with the Vice President's Task Force to Eliminate Fraud, this ends now, she posted. She went on to say 4.3 million Americans have been taken off the rolls of SNAP. More has to be done. The one state was not identified, but the Washington Times noted most Republican-led states are working with the Department of Agriculture, while most Democrat-led states are actually suing the Trump administration to avoid collaborating with the investigation. Rollins said huge efforts to fight fraud have been taking place. As of just a couple days ago, we have now moved 4.3 million Americans off the food stamp program. Yeah, a lot of that is fraud. A lot is people taking the program that shouldn't have been. She said the decline in SNAP participation is not all bad. And a lot of this is just a better economy. We've had a wage growth that has outpaced inflation for the first time since 2021. Yeah, which is a big day. Yeah, when some don't need food stamps any longer. Between January of 25 and July of 25, about 815,000 people left the SNAP rolls. That was after last year's passage of the One Big Beautiful Bill Act, which kind of tightened up the work requirements. Now, from August through January, more than 3.2 million stopped getting SNAP benefits. After the One Big Beautiful Bill was passed, Rollins said it tackles the fraud and waste that was running rampant in the system. The bill holds states accountable for their

0: rates. It strengthens the work requirements and prevents illegal aliens from receiving SNAP benefits. The crackdown has included the Department of Justice, which in March announced the guilty plea of a Massachusetts store owner alleged to have taken $7 million in fraudulent benefits. The Department of Justice also announced they've charged a Tacoma, Washington store owner with $600,000 in fraud that included allegedly fraudulent SNAP billings there. All right, a news break just around the corner. As the Supreme Court weighs whether federal preemption shields brokers from negligent hiring suits, the case of Montgomery versus Carib Transport, FreightWaves' Rob Carpenter argues the legal question, this is a sideshow to the operational one. Roughly 19,000 of 750,000 active U.S. carriers hold a satisfactory rating, according to the former FMCSA chief safety officer. Yeah, that's about 3% of the carriers out there. The other 97% have never been rated, he says. Brokers who require a satisfactory rating before they tender a load essentially are filtering out less than 1% of the carrier pool out there. Yeah, there's a decision expected in this case by the end of June. Yeah, whichever way the court rules, the rate email going out tomorrow afternoon will still be asking for the cheapest truck on the load board. Any broker that's serious about safety need documented carrier selection criteria that go past authority verification, like the out-of-service rates, crash history, insurance cycling, and things like that.
1: USA Radio News, I'm Anthony Lucero. The Department of Justice says Cole Allen took a mirror selfie about 30 minutes before the Saturday shooting at the White House Correspondents' Dinner. Allen faces attempted assassination charges and could receive life in prison if convicted. Secretary of War Pete Hegseth says $400 million in aid to Ukraine has been released.
2: Hegseth tells a House Armed Services Committee budget hearing the funding was released earlier this week. The aid was allocated as part of the National Defense Authorization Act passed last year. Republican Senator Mitch McConnell has said the funding was delayed and has criticized Pentagon officials. Meantime, President Trump says he spoke to Russian President Vladimir Putin, and he says the Russian leader could soon announce what Trump calls a little ceasefire. I'm Jim Roop.
3: At the closing bell, the Dow Jones Industrial Average lost 280 points, the S&P 500 fell 2 points, and the NASDAQ gained 9 points. I'm Sarah Lee Kessler.
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10: With only a month to go until polling goes full throttle for the summer, teams are getting ready to hit the track in Evansville. Welcome to the NTPA Overnight Report from the NTPA headquarters in Marion, Ohio. I'm Greg Hunter. The next hook is the Busch Light Nationals in Evansville, Indiana, May 28th through the 30th at the Vandenberg 4-H Center. With four sessions over 3 days, it's going to be a weekend of horsepower. Mark your calendar. The defending champ in the light Superstocks, Colton Wentworth, is getting ready to defend his title in 2026, and we had a chance to catch up with him before the season got underway. So, Colton, the season begins in about a month or so in Evansville, Indiana. What's the main focus a month out? What are you doing right now?
11: Oh, it's just mainly putting everything back together. Took everything apart during the winter to freshen everything up and do a few updates and make a few changes, and hopefully some of that helps. We got some dynoing to do and get that stuff all put back together, and hopefully we'll be ready in time there at the end of May for Evansville.
10: All right, I'm going to ask the question. I already know the answer, but I'm going to ask the question anyway. Are you going to tell us some of the changes you made?
11: I'm probably just going to keep that under wraps for now, but hopefully it all works out. I guess one thing we did build a brand new tractor, new chassis, motor. No part of it's been down the track before, so.
10: Oh, wow.
11: It's going to be kind of a challenge.
10: That's going to be a lot of fun.
11: Yep.
10: I know you've been polling for a long time, your family has. Can you kind of tell us a little bit about how you got your start? Do you remember any of your first hooks, maybe the first time you went down the track?
11: When I was right around 10 years old, our local county fair had some farm pulling, brush pull type stuff, and pulled a naturally aspirated cock shut right around in there. But my dad and grandpa started pulling in 2007, some light limited supers. So they're ultimately the ones that got me into it, and had a lot of fun ever since, you know, slowly evolving and upgrading and getting to the point where we are now.
10: Because it's kind of been in your blood for the last 20 years.
11: Yeah. No, I've always been fascinated with horsepower and dirt. So
10: I know the feeling. I'm right there with you. So you've been pulling in the light supers for a long time, for a number of years. What makes you keep coming back year after year?
11: Oh, just that adrenaline rush, really. I mean, I've run a few light limited modifieds, and those were fun, but there's just, in my opinion, nothing quite like an alcohol super stock when those multi-turbos come to life. It's just a sensation you can't describe.
10: I was just going to ask, could you kind of give us an idea what it's like when the turbos build, but I guess you can't.
11: It's hard to explain, but it's something that I don't feel like you can experience in anything else, that's for sure.
10: We'll have part two of our chat with NTPA champion Colton Wentworth next week on the NTPA Overnight Report, where he shares something that always has to be in the toter for polling season. This has been the NTPA Overnight Report. I'm Greg Hunter. Remember, pull hard.
0: The president, apparently, I guess late this past evening, via Truth Social. Yeah, he's always got something to say, right? And from the real Donald Trump. He's got 86 in quotes, the number 86. He says 86 is a mob term for kill him. They say 86. 8647 means kill President Trump. James Comey, who's a dirty cop, one of the worst, knows this full well. 8 miles out, 6 feet down. 86, right? Didn't he also lie to the FBI about this? ? I think so. President DJT, which brings us to the former FBI Director James Comey, is actually under arrest and in court in Alexandria, Virginia this past day after the grand jury indicting him on 2 felony counts related to that Trump assassination Instagram post. Now, we're going back to May a year ago, when he posted that photograph on his Instagram saying, cool shell formation on my beach. And the shells which spelled out 8647 is a threat to eliminate/kill the 47th president. U.S. Marshals were asked to provide Comey with the indictment. They issued an arrest warrant on Tuesday of this week. Now, it says Comey's facing up to 20 years in prison. James Comey under arrest at the federal courthouse in Alexandria, but his case will be litigated in the Eastern District of North Carolina. Developments this past day, CNN says count one, knowingly and willfully making a threat to take the life of and to inflict bodily harm upon the President of the United States. Then felony count number two, knowingly and willfully did transmit in interstate and foreign commerce a communication that contained a threat to kill the President, Donald J. Trump. The acting Attorney General Todd Blanche on Tuesday made it clear during his press conference, you're not allowed to threaten the President of the United States of America. Yet later that day, Comey again lashing out at the administration, a video message that he had posted to his Substack at that point, where he said, well, they're back. This time about a picture of seashells on a North Carolina beach a year ago. And this won't be the end of it. Nothing has changed with me. I'm still innocent. James Comey. Will it go anywhere? I wouldn't hold my breath on it, but that's where things stand. Meanwhile, 844-844-3388. Indiana State Police troopers went on the hunt for unsafe commercial vehicle operators during a recent Wolfpack patrol on I-65, according to CDL Life. Last Friday, along I-65 in Jackson and Bartholomew counties, with troopers from the State Police Versailles Post taking the lead, During a short period of time, state police conducted 11 commercial vehicle inspections, discovered 18 federal motor carrier safety violations, additionally 13 citations, 39 warnings were issued as part of the patrol, two drivers placed out of service for violations discovered during the patrol. One CDL driver was found to be driving with a suspended status. State police will continue to conduct targeted enforcement patrols, or wolf packs, as they call it, in an effort to make our roadways safer, preventing the unsafe operation of motor vehicles. Somewhere in the mix, I think I've got the latest on Wyoming as well, has been really cracking down. I think there's the story out of Cheyenne, where nearly 120 commercial vehicle drivers have been caught, turned over to federal authorities in the 5 months that the Laramie County Sheriff's Office has been running their truck around and find out enforcement, including 46 in last week's operation, truck around. Is not just about commercial drivers or catching illegal immigrants, according to the sheriff. These, I guess, crackdowns usually last about 3 days. We like to say anyone who's driving unsafe around trucks or truck drivers who are unsafe, we're looking out for the legal truck drivers who are doing it right. We don't want to just target truck drivers. We want to target unsafe drivers. To that end, last week's operation, titled Truck Around and Find Out Spring Storm, saw deputies operating in cooperation with Immigration and Customs Enforcement to stop all unsafe drivers, not just commercial truckers, he says. His office is still tabulating the final data on truck around, adding that the agency made at least 200 stops, along with the 46 illegal drivers caught in his latest operation. 32 were turned over to ICE in late February, about 40 in the first organized effort back last November, and that was entitled Operation Safe Haul. One of the most notable stops last week, they say, is an extreme example of why law enforcement has to be vigilant in monitoring Wyoming's interstates and highways. One significant stop was a driver who had been revoked out of Colorado 13 different times, he said. He was still driving, an illegal immigrant. His company was also revoked. Deputies also responded to a local business that reported an unwanted semi-trailer parked in their lot. It was taken up 5 parking spaces along the way across them, directly in front of a sign that eventually led to the driver being turned over to Immigration and Customs Enforcement. Absolutely, the sign said absolutely no truck, trailer, or semi-parking anytime. Vehicle will be towed at violator's expense. Well, of course, if you can't read the English, he had no idea he was parked right in front of the damn sign. Yeah, it turns out the driver was tired. He was sleeping. Also not authorized to drive a commercial truck, and he was an illegal. Well, he ended up going to our jail. Last week was the third major truck around and find out push. Although the Laramie County Sheriff's Office does many other traffic enforcement exercises, weekly and monthly, we've received some national attention for these efforts, and the response has been overwhelmingly positive, he says. Very little negative. Everyone passing by, especially in the ports of entry, the other truck drivers, they're giving us nothing but compliments. That's led to Laramie County earning a reputation with truckers as a place They don't want to drive through if they're not safe and legal. We have that reputation, he says. We've heard feedback from some of the truck drivers we did arrest saying they knew they were taking a risk coming through Laramie County. Others avoid Interstate 25 and 80 and Highway 85, which runs through his jurisdiction. We've heard feedback from Colorado law enforcement that Highway 287 between Laramie and Colorado is being used to avoid I-25 and Highway 85. Now, the reputation also extends to trucking companies that have told the sheriff that taking unsafe and illegal truckers out of commission actually helps their bottom lines. You know, we hear feedback from the trucking companies that are doing it right because it increases their business because the illegal companies can't operate. That's especially true for towing companies that service commercial vehicles. When a trucker's taken off the road, the company the driver works for is called to retrieve its truck. If the company can't or won't come get the truck, or if the driver is the owner, then it's towed. Yeah, we'll call the company, come get the truck. And if they can't, it goes to the tow company's impound lot. Once it's there, whoever owns the truck has to pay the impound fees before they're going to get it back. That's a business that's very happy with what we're doing right now, the towing companies. Yeah, Laramie County in Wyoming. If you haven't heard about that reputation yet, you are now under notice.
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0: the televised coverage at Talladega last weekend. Apparently, for those who did, a lot of folks not happy with Fox's coverage. Apparently, they had a strategy to run no full-screen advertisements during green flag racing, with most commercial breaks for stage breaks and cautions, and then side-by-side advertisements for the rest, split screen. So you can still see what's going on the track while they run the... You've seen the split screen stuff. Apparently, things did not go as planned. The entire stage one happened without a caution that kind of disrupted their entire ad load schedule. The network had to make last-minute adjustments in the absence of those natural gaps, which made the situation even worse. Full-screen advertisements interrupted the action even before the initial stage ended. But that was just the beginning of what lay ahead following the start of stage two after the big one, the 27-car collision broke out when Bubba Wallace slammed into the wall after Ross Chastain rammed into him. Yeah, that was the moment. Dramatic, significant, worthy of instant replay and analysis. But that's not what you got to see. Viewers instead had to watch advertisements. A lot of folks apparently upset that Fox was playing advertisements before they came back from the break with replays, even though the race had been red flagged. Yeah, the timing, they say, couldn't have been worse for a sport that's been criticized for years for their advertising approach. Fans felt that Fox Sports had gone too far and kind of mocked them for their broadcast decisions. Fans, one says, caution every 10 laps for the networks will be coming next. Another fan says, taking a dig at the idea that races were being manipulated just so they could fit the commercial breaks. That may not even have been that far-fetched. Others question the logic behind full-screen ads altogether, saying, I'm sorry if this is dumb, but wouldn't companies want a side-by-side ad more than full-screen? If there's a side-by-side ad, I'm more inclined to actually keep my eyes on the screen. If it's full screen, I'm going to get up and grab a snack or go to the bathroom. That's true. Yeah, they rightfully pointed out that fans are more likely to stay engaged and then probably noticed the brand, which would be the purpose of advertising anyway, while they're still able to see what's going on the track. More pointed criticism focused on missed opportunities. Just unacceptable behavior. If so was the case, it should have just spread the ads out during the fuel-saving phase, another fan says. The fan's point was sharp. NASCAR had intentionally modified the stage lengths for this specific race. A long 98-lap opening stage and then two 45-lap sprints, which deliberately created fuel-saving stretches that would have been suitable for ad breaks that wouldn't disrupt the racing. Overall, the timing frustrated a lot of folks. Just because the leader crosses the line to finish the stage, it does not change the fact there was still a race for 10th, a points-paying position, to cut to commercial before they crossed the line. What a disgrace. In NASCAR, every points-paying position matters, and viewers expect to see those battles playing out, whether it's for first or 10th place. Then came some of the more dramatic takes. One fan said, I think it's time for NASCAR to pull the plug on Fox and give the Fox portion of the season over to Prime. Yeah, fans are now supporting alternatives like Amazon Prime Video, which are part of the NASCAR broadcast, thanks to the 2025 to 2031 media rights deal. And from some of the fans that, I think Braindead was one of those, several have said, yeah, the coverage, yeah, the team, the broadcast team on Prime are exceptional. Yeah, Prime has received positive reviews from fans, including advertisement placements. A lot of folks like their coverage, but hey, your take. It's 844-844-3388. 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
2: USA Radio News, I'm Anthony Lucero. President Trump will maintain a naval blockade over Iran's ports until concerns over their nuclear program are addressed. War Secretary Pete Hegseth clashed with House Democrats over a $1.5 trillion budget request.
3: We had to start this war, you just said, 60 days ago, because the nuclear weapon was an imminent threat. Now you're saying that it was completely obliterated.
4: They had not given up their nuclear ambitions.
2: Trump told advisors the blockade could last months. The Pentagon estimates the war has cost around $25 billion so far. President Trump is accusing former FBI Director James Comey of using gang language to order a hit. Comey surrendered after being federally charged for threatening Trump's life, tied to a photo he posted showing seashells arranged as 8647.
5: I'm still innocent. I'm still not afraid, and I still believe in the independent federal judiciary, so let's go.
2: Trump says that signals a killing order. The United States House of Representatives voted 235 to 191 to renew a key surveillance provision of the Foreign Intelligence Surveillance Act, which was set to expire tomorrow. The measure now heads to the Senate for final approval. The FCC has called for Disney's ABC licenses for early renewal as tensions between the media giant and the Trump administration escalate.
6: The request follows a controversial quip from comedian Jimmy Kimmel about Melania Trump having the glow of an expectant widow, which prompted President Trump and the First Lady to call for his firing. Disney-owned ABC affiliates will now have to prove to FCC Chairman Brendan Carr they've been operating in the public interest. John Summers, USA Radio News.
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7: At the closing bell, the Dow Jones Industrial Average lost 280 points, the S&P 500 fell 2 points, and the NASDAQ gained 9 points. I'm Sarah Lee Kessler.
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2: Minnesota Governor Tim Walz faced criticism after skipping a fraud hearing.
9: Minnesota Governor Tim Walz faced criticism after missing a state fraud oversight hearing on Tuesday, prompting questions from Republican lawmakers. State Representative Kristen Robbins said Walz was likely in the Capitol building but did not appear, calling the absence a sign of arrogance. The hearing is part of a broader investigation into alleged fraud in Minnesota programs. Walz's office did not respond to requests for comment, and the dispute highlights growing tensions over accountability and oversight. Ron Warner, USA Radio News.
2: Court proceedings in the Nick Reiner case are being pushed to September after a California judge said evidence is still being collected. Autopsy reports remain pending. Nick Reiner remains jailed without bail, accused of killing his parents, Hollywood icon Rob Reiner, and photographer Michelle Reiner in Brentwood last year. A trend called Scientology speedrunning has gone viral on social media.
10: Groups of people, mostly teens, are posting videos of themselves running through buildings in Hollywood owned by the Church of Scientology. The speedrunners scream and laugh while running through the building before either leaving on their own or being thrown out by security. Some of the videos, which have millions of views on social media, show people dressed as Jesus Christ or Sonic the Hedgehog rushing past security guards. Scientology officials are calling it a hate crime and are calling on the LAPD to arrest people who rush their buildings. Some anti-Scientology activists call it a form of protest, while others warn it's dangerous. I'm Daniel Martindale.
2: And I'm Anthony Lucero, USA Radio News.
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0: as we get that final hour underway here on a Friday Eve. Thanks for spending some time with us. Hey, lines wide open at 844-844-3388. Some other industry headlines. Let's take you to the state of Illinois. Yeah, with gas tax revenue declining, they tell us, states are taking more of a look at vehicle miles traveled fees, which bring with them some rather troubling privacy implications. Yeah, the next big fight over your car, is it about gas prices or emissions or electric vehicles? It's about something bigger. Who controls the road and how much control they have over you while you're on it? Now, they say what's happening in Illinois should get drivers' attention. Lawmakers are advancing the Road Usage Charge Act, introduced by a state representative, Ram Vilvalam, as a pilot program to study a mileage-based tax. Now, on paper, they say it sounds routine. In reality, it's the first step toward replacing the gas tax with a system that charges you for every mile you drive. History shows once a system like this exists, it rarely stays limited to the original purpose. For decades, drivers have paid for roads through fuel taxes. You fill up, you pay your share. It's simple, it's predictable, and it's largely invisible. But as more drivers move into electric vehicles or high-efficiency cars, gas tax revenue is declining. States like Illinois that rely heavily on that revenue are looking for some alternatives. Now, instead of cutting spending or rethinking how these funds are used, they're moving toward a system that's going to expand oversight. Obviously, the big question, how do you track every mile an individual drives? How are they going to know that? Again, privacy implications. Something we'll have to watch there in the state of Illinois. Meanwhile, the FMCSA, their new registration system, is about to come on board. Are you ready? The name of the new system is MOTUS, M-O-T-U-S. It's going to be rolled out soon. Time is about to run out to be prepared. The FMCSA issued a bulletin this past week telling entities with a U.S. DOT number or a DOT number in operating authority to take the following actions by May 14. That's 2 weeks. We're about to roll into May 1 tomorrow. First, ensure that your FMCSA portal account is active. Log into your portal account, and they give the website there. If you don't have an account, you need to create one now and use your US DOT PIN to access your information. You can obtain your PIN at fmcsa.dot.gov. Number two, reach out if your account is disabled. Please note that the FMCSA portal accounts are disabled after 90 days and then archived after 12 months of inactivity. You will have to reach out to the FMCSA contact center to unlock your account, again, if it's disabled. Then, if it's not disabled, number three, verify your company information in the portal. Ensure that your company information, your operation classification, your contact information, and individuals authorized to access your record are all correct. Make updates if necessary. Submit an online biennial update. That's your MCS 150 form in the portal's registration tab to ensure the most up-to-date information is on file for your business. Now, only the FMCSA portal company official using the same FMCSA portal login, yeah, that's going to be a .gov email, will be permitted to claim an account in MODIS for the first time. Once your account is successfully linked to MODIS, you will no longer need to access the FMCSA portal to make registration changes. This, to me, this all sounds like another red tape nightmare waiting to unfold. I can see where the confusion factors are going to be off the charts. First of all, you have to reach out if your account's disabled. They've got a website for that. And then you got to verify your information. First time in, of course, you've got to. In addition to the bulletin, the FMCSA did publish a notice in the Federal Register this past day, Wednesday, April 29. They've been rolling this out in phases. The first phase was released last December. In phase two, which is planned here for the second quarter of this year, MODIS will become available to all regulated entities. The system, they say, will satisfy the statutory mandate for a unified registration system, and the FMCSA will sunset the current URS that they use for new applications for DOT numbers and operating authority. Registering components of the Motor Carrier Management Information System and the former Interstate Commerce Commission licensing and insurance system that was established in 1994. So I guess this is supposed to be all rolled into one. The goal of MODIS is to streamline processes, enhance fraud prevention, and provide a more intuitive, user-friendly experience for supporting companies, carriers, brokers, and other registrants. It sounds so simple, doesn't it? They have created what they call a resource hub to prepare stakeholders for the launch of MODIS. That hub does include a list of frequently asked questions as well as a fact sheet. It's going to roll out like mud. Meanwhile, I think we touched on it earlier this week. FedEx planning to return, it was actually 28 of their MD-11 freighters to service by the end of next month, the end of May. These were the planes taken out of service after the UPS crash there last year. They say they have now installed a new Boeing-designed bearing in the pylon aft bulkhead. That's the structural component that failed in that November UPS crash that killed the crew members in Louisville. Pilots will be going through a three-day refresher course before flying. The Federal Aviation Administration still has to approve the maintenance procedure. FedEx is going to hold a May 6th town hall in Memphis to walk their pilots through the engineering analysis, wet leases, and replacement capacity cost FedEx roughly $175 million during their peak winter months. They had leased some planes and obviously lost capacity from those 28 MD-11 freighters. So long story short, FedEx is going to push their full MD-11 retirement date from what was going to be 2028 now to the year 2032, to chase wide-body and industrial cargo growth. Getting these aircraft back in the schedule will cut what they call the wet lease bill, restore some of their network flexibility, and pull capacity back into a market where heavy airlift is in short supply right now. And it lets the FedEx stay out in front of the FAA on messaging, according to FreightWaves. And we'll get to the president not happy with some of our so-called allies in NATO. President Trump talking about possibly reducing our troop presence in Germany. And we'll give you more details. Say it isn't so. Would the government ever lie to you? Well, Senator Ron Johnson says that the Food and Drug Administration, well, at least misled us, that being the public, in 2021, about the safety of COVID-19 vaccinations, alleging they concealed the risks and ignored the internal warnings. Yeah, according to Senator Johnson, yes, the FDA lied about vaccine safety? No.
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0: A shout out to Peter Schwartz, who says, good morning, gang, from northern Wisconsin. All right, headed for Minneapolis for a drop and hook, then it's off to the Quad Cities for later this afternoon. And if things fall into place, it'll be out to Idaho after that. All right, safe travels. Morning 5-7, copy the mail, go Navy. Just ignore them on board. He said, on a brighter note, Debbie Wasserman lost her congressional seat in Florida this past day. I missed that. Is that part of the redistricting thing? I did see the Florida redistricting, whatever. Yeah, passed the Senate, passed the House. So is that going to knock her?

Yeah, they put the link up there for you, so check that out. Thank you much, Pat. Hope all's going well with you, brother. So President Trump this past day leveling a new threat against NATO ally Germany, suggesting he could soon reduce the U.S. military presence there as he continues a bit of a feud with Chancellor Friedrich Merz over the U.S.-Israel war against Iran. Trump made the threat after Merz earlier this week said the U.S. was being humiliated by the Iranian leadership and criticized Washington's lack of strategy in this war. Of course, President Trump has repeatedly railed against NATO for the refusal to assist the U.S. in the two-month-old war now via a Truth Social post. Trump says the United States is studying and reviewing the possible reduction of troops in Germany with a determination to be made over the next short period of time. Now, Merz had said earlier yesterday that his personal relationship with Trump is as good as ever, as he put it. But he said, I've had doubts from the very beginning about what was started there with this war in Iran. Now, going back to his first term in the White House, President Trump also moved to cut U.S. troops in Germany because he said they spent too little on defense. Back in June of 2020, announcing he was going to pull out about 9,500 of the roughly 34,500 U.S. troops that were stationed in Germany, but the process never actually started. Then Joe Biden formally stopped the planned withdrawal soon after he took office in 2021. Of course, we've got several major military forces and facilities in that country, including the headquarters of the U.S. European Command and U.S. Africa Command, Ramstein Air Base, Landstuhl Regional Medical Center, the largest American hospital outside the United States. Merz met with Trump at the White House last month, just days after the U.S. and Israel had started their bombardment of Iran. At the time, Merz told Trump that Germany was eager to work with the U.S. on a strategy for when the current Iranian government no longer exists. He expressed concern, though, that an extended conflict would do great damage to the global economy. That concern, like many other European leaders, has only grown as the U.S. and Iran have kind of stuck. We're bogged down, can't come to a deal to reopen the Strait of Hormuz. We're suffering considerably in Germany and in Europe from the consequences of, for example, the closure of the Strait of Hormuz, he said, just yesterday, just hours before Trump posted his threat on social media. But Merz said, and in that regard, I urge this conflict be resolved. He said his government is on good speaking terms with the Trump administration. Trump, for his part, has been full-throated in expressing his frustration with Merz, though. Earlier this week, he wrote, the Chancellor of Germany, Friedrich Merz, thinks it's okay for Iran to have a nuclear weapon. He doesn't know what he's talking about. Trump added it was no surprise that Germany is doing so poorly, both economically and in other respects. 26 past the hour. We got time to delve into this. Senator Ron Johnson this past day says the Food and Drug Administration misled us when it comes to the safety of the COVID vaccines. Speaking on Frontline, he said they hid the potential risk the vaccine had on people with myocarditis and ischemic strokes, especially people over the age of 65. According to the report cited by Johnson, Dr. Peter Merks, who oversaw the FDA's vaccine program, was warned that the agency's safety monitoring system

0: system had limitations that could obscure some potential risks. He thanked them. 26 days later, they came back with the analysis from this new system that showed 49 cases of extreme masking, 25 safety signals of incredibly serious adverse events like sudden cardiac death, pulmonary infarction, Bell's palsy, different types of strokes. Now, they did pin a badge on that FDA's employee's chest, did they? No, they shunted her off to the side and called her a distraction, told her to cease and desist. This is March of 2021, less than 3 months after the emergency use authorization. And what was even sicker is that same month, he said, they started treating about 23 vaccine COVID injection injured people. People were told to stay silent and that they would eventually publish a study. Well, they never did that. This is evil, what occurred within the FDA under Peter Marks, he says. Nearly 39,000 deaths have been reported after COVID-19 vaccination, citing the adverse events reporting system. It's 844-844-3388. Back after this.
1: USA Radio News, I'm Anthony Lucero. President Trump will maintain a naval blockade over Iran's ports until concerns over their nuclear program are addressed. War Secretary Pete Hegseth clashed with House Democrats over a $1.5 trillion budget request.
2: We had to start this war, you just said, 60 days ago, because the nuclear weapon was an imminent threat. Now you're saying that it was completely obliterated.
3: They had not given up their nuclear ambitions.
1: Trump told advisors the blockade could last months. The Pentagon estimates the war has cost around $25 billion so far. President Trump is accusing former FBI Director James Comey of using gang language to order a hit. Comey surrendered after being federally charged for threatening Trump's life, tied to a photo he posted showing seashells arranged as 8647.
4: I'm still innocent. I'm still not afraid, and I still believe in the independent federal judiciary, so let's go.
1: Trump says that signals a killing order. The United States House of Representatives voted 235 to 191 to renew a key surveillance provision of the Foreign Intelligence Surveillance Act, which was set to expire tomorrow. The measure now heads to the Senate for final approval. The FCC has called for Disney's ABC licenses for early renewal as tensions between the media giant and the Trump administration escalate.
5: The request follows a controversial quip from comedian Jimmy Kimmel about Melania Trump having the glow of an expectant widow, which prompted President Trump and the First Lady to call for his firing. Disney-owned ABC affiliates will now have to prove to FCC Chairman Brendan Carr they've been operating in the public interest. John Summers, USA Radio News.
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6: At the closing bell, the Dow Jones Industrial Average lost 280 points, the S&P 500 fell 2 points, and the NASDAQ gained 9 points. I'm Sarah Lee Kessler.
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1: Minnesota Governor Tim Walz faced criticism after skipping a fraud hearing.
8: Minnesota Governor Tim Walz faced criticism after missing a state fraud oversight hearing on Tuesday, prompting questions from Republican lawmakers. State Representative Kristen Robbins said Walz was likely in the Capitol building but did not appear, calling the absence a sign of arrogance. The hearing is part of a broader investigation into alleged fraud in Minnesota programs. Walz's office did not respond to requests for comment, and the dispute highlights growing tensions over accountability and oversight. Ron Warner, USA Radio News.
1: Court proceedings in the Nick Reiner case are being pushed to September after a California judge said evidence is still being collected. Autopsy reports remain pending. Nick Reiner remains jailed without bail, accused of killing his parents, Hollywood icon Rob Reiner, and photographer Michelle Reiner in Brentwood last year. A trend called Scientology speedrunning has gone viral on social media.
9: Groups of people, mostly teens, are posting videos of themselves running through buildings in Hollywood owned by the Church of Scientology. The speedrunners scream and laugh while running through the building before either leaving on their own or being thrown out by security. Some of the videos, which have millions of views on social media, show people dressed as Jesus Christ or Sonic the Hedgehog rushing past security guards. Scientology officials are calling it a hate crime and are calling on the LAPD to arrest people who rush their buildings. Some anti-Scientology activists call it a form of protest, while others warn it's dangerous. I'm Daniel Martindale.
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11: 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The Overnight Drive.

mentioned in hour number one, the much cooler air is going to be sweeping into about the eastern half of the country as we wrap up the work week and head through the weekend. A big time cool down, frost and freeze conditions along the northern tier. Yeah, I'm looking at from Snowbird Bob, who's focusing down and even into the heart of Texas. Yeah, stating Friday afternoon's going to feel more like late winter than spring. Temperatures are going to be running 20 to 30 degrees below average across Texas and through much of the deep south. Under cloudy, rain-cooled air, they said highs in the 50s for the month of May this far south is pretty incredible. I don't remember if it's ever been this cool in Texas this late for daytime highs. So some of you might, he said, but he's got the highlighted areas stretching from much of eastern New Mexico right through the heart of Texas, through much of Louisiana, southern Mississippi, into southern Alabama. Yeah, kind of highlighted in purple. That's where temperatures running 20 to 30 degrees below normal for this time of year. 50s for highs in Texas. It's kind of funny because wasn't it right about a month ago when we were kicking off the month of April, right? It's like we had the big heat wave going on, triple digit highs. It's way too early to be seeing 100 plus degree heat, they were saying. Hey, when it's hot somewhere, it's cold somewhere else on the planet. It's a cycle. Hey, it won't be long. You'll be back into the triple digits. And then, of course, the climate change folks will be out. Oh, it's going to be 110 degrees. We're destroying the planet. Real quick before I move on to the update this past day in regards to the shooter there last weekend at the White Correspondents' Dinner. I was talking about Senator Johnson this past day. Is it not a kind of a deja vu? It would go back in time, deja vu, when we were first talking about expediting this process, getting these vaccines together. There were experts all over the place shouting from the rooftops, but of course being shut down, censored, silenced for saying anything negative about these vaccines. Anyone who spoke about potential adverse effects, they were, I mean, literally banned from social media sites. Anyone that was trying to say, hey, we don't know what's going to be the effects on these people in 3 years, in 5 years, in 10 years. Yeah, Senator Johnson says it's pretty much come full circle now. 39,000 deaths, after the COVID vaccination. Yeah, federal health officials caution that reports to the VAERS system do not establish definitively that a vaccine caused the adverse event. Johnson says, I think they breathed a sigh of relief when they realized the system, our algorithm, is going to cover this up. So they kept pushing and mandating this vaccine and claimed we're not seeing any safety signals. They lied, bold face. They knew better. They lied. It's a massive cover-up, and people paid for that cover-up with their lives and permanent disabilities. Well, at this point in time, what are you going to do about it? Yeah, we all know when, what was that term they used? Emergency use authorization, which had in the fine print shielding for any sort of fallback for the pharmaceutical companies.
You can't come back on them asking for damages, asking for financial relief, because it was emergency use authorization. We'll see where that goes, but it's kind of sad. Some of us knew at the time, or, well, we can't say we knew definitively, but many, including myself, had grave suspicions that we weren't being told the truth. As at the time, I said time and time again, my personal decision was to not do it. I held nothing against anyone, didn't try to convince anyone. Yeah, don't do it. Did cite, please do your due diligence, do your own research, make your own ultimate decisions. But never, like the other side of the aisle, yeah, those adamant about, you gotta take this. If you don't take this, you're not going to be allowed to, you can't go to the bank. If you don't take this, you can't have your job. That's what the other side was saying, if you'll recall. Federal prosecutors yesterday releasing some new images and the detailed 20-page memorandum kind of laying out the entire premeditated plot by the 31-year-old from California to assassinate President Trump and members of his administration at the correspondents' dinner last Saturday. The government's memorandum in support of pretrial detention was filed in support of detailing his pending trial on charges including attempt to assassinate the president, transportation of a firearm and ammunition in interstate commerce with intent to commit a felony, and discharge of a firearm during a crime of violence. Interestingly, prosecutors updated the memo to remove any reference to a Secret Service officer being hit by a bullet fired by Allen. It now states that an officer observed him fire his shotgun toward the stairs leading to the ballroom and returned fire 5 times, after which the suspect was tackled and arrested. A Secret Service agent was shot during the incident, surviving thanks to the bulletproof vest. It is unclear if he was shot by accidental friendly fire, or was it actually the suspect? But the memo